It's music to sieve your thoughts with and stand up straight with the day. Henry Purcell, the incidental music to The Fairy Queen. And what a difference a recording makes. Wasn't it exceptional? The Orchestra of the Antipodes, directed by Anthony Walker. It's 10:30. You're listening to ABC Classic. My name is Ed LeBrock, and this is my final week filling in for Russell Torrance. Russell may well be on his way back already from Scotland. He will have many tales to tell you, and he'll be back on Monday. But I'll be with you for the rest of the week. And don't forget that it's Wear It Purple Day on Friday as well. I'll tell you more about that on Friday. But in the meantime, you can be preparing your purple things. Right, now you are travelling to a land where it's a reasonably big island. It's about 153 kilometres east to west. The highest point is 2,000 metres. That's an active volcano, by the way. And the longest river is about 75 kilometres long. It's home of coral reefs and coffee farms and a unique way of growing rice. And the name of the place is Bali.

Some places are so, so beautiful that they're almost hard to believe that they're real. And one of those places surely is Bali. Bali, this exceptionally beautiful island. And it's music. It's just suffused in music, isn't it? If you've been to Bali and away from the main tourist areas, then you'll hear a lot of traditional Balinese music sounding very much like that, using that same combination of notes or the scale. And Anne Boyd taking that music of pure happiness, and changing it and turning it into a work for flute and piano. Geoffrey Collins playing the flute with the pianist Nicholas Routley. Anne Boyd here on ABC Classic. It's 21 minutes to 11. Now, a composer who was exposed to music from Indonesia in the late 1880s was this guy, Claude Debussy. So it's actually very interesting listening to his music straight after Anne's. Here's his Children's Corner. Stephen Osborne's the pianist.

Claude Debussy and the work written for his daughter, who he nicknamed Choo Choo or Shoo Shoo. Children's Corner. Stephen Osborne, the pianist, here on ABC Classic. And just a reminder that in just over an hour from 12 o'clock, we'll be celebrating Children's Book Week. And the theme this week is a symphony of stories. Now, 5 minutes. This next little segue is going to be a little bit longer than 5 minutes. And it's so worth it, because you're going to have a surprising segue. I won't tell you what's coming up, but I think it's going to work really nicely. You're beginning with Howard Shore and The Lord of the Rings, and then you're going somewhere completely different.

Weatul longing for place. Gurumul with the Prague Metropolitan Orchestra. And before that, Howard Shore and Lord of the Rings. There you heard there the Fellowship of the Ring and featuring the great Australian violinist Sonia Slaney with the London Philharmonic Orchestra. It's just after 11 o'clock. You're listening to ABC Classic. My name's Ed LeBrock. So lovely to be with you on this Thursday morning. And some music now with... This is one of those groups that here on Classic we go to so often. We just need a little bit of chirping up. It's the Danish String Quartet. Here they are from their Kiel Road album. It's called What's a Shoemaker?

Rune Tonsgaard-Sørensen and their piece Once a Shoemaker, played there by the Danish String Quartet. And it's Wednesday today. I have no idea why I think it's Thursday. I think it's because I'm enjoying doing morning so much that the week feels like it's just skipping through faster than it actually is. So, yes, I'm just checking my watch again. It's Wednesday. Look, I even looked at my watch before and I still said Thursday. Doh, I think is the word for that. No, it's definitely about 8 minutes past 11. I'm going to make sure I get everything correct now. You're going to Morocco now. Now, here is a piece which Claire, your luxury programmer, discovered through programming for this show, Passenger, which is a show where you travel around the world on your airplane with Stephanie, and you can visit various parts of the world. And this particular episode where this music is from Morocco. So here is one of Morocco's most respected oud players, Saïd Khraïbi, and this piece is called Semaï Attar. It's in a traditional Moroccan style, so you have rhythmic sections going through to more lyrical sections and then coming back to the rhythm again. Let me know what you think. I think we've played this before and you've loved it, so fingers crossed.

The great Moroccan oud player Saïd Khaïbi, who was born in 1951. He didn't come to prominence until he was in his mid-30s when he won a big prize in a competition in Iraq and then played at the Festival of Sacred Music in Fez. And then his music started to reach a more international audience. And that's why we can hear him, Ahmed Chekhani, playing with Saïd Khaïbi and the percussionist Abdel Ghani Khotba. You heard it here on ABC Classic. Now, what is it? It's about 19 minutes past 11. It's still a Wednesday, definitely not a Thursday. And look, one of the fascinating things about music is that very thing about being an international artist and how essentially it's all the same 12 notes in the octave. Well, look, sometimes more if you're playing the sitar. But music, it just flows, doesn't it? There are no borders in music. And this recording really shows that.

As you have written in, it is such an extraordinary version of the that particular aria from the St. Matthew Passion, Erbarme dich, that it gives you goosebumps. It really does, doesn't it? Haitam Haida, with the cellist Amanda Kaysmat and the violinist Tanya Laperriere. Bach here on ABC Classic. It's 27 minutes past 11. Now, we're coming back to rather more mainstream classical music in just a moment. Actually, with a piece which is kind of written around Mozart by the contemporary Australian composer Stephen Emerson. But just a reminder about Music Class Live. So Genevieve Lang and I have this show, Music Class, which you can access on ABC Listen. And we are doing a live show on the 8th of September, 1:30, in Brisbane, in Magajin, the ABC Centre. Come along, meet Jen, meet me, meet the Queensland Symphony Orchestra, much more important, and their conductor, Neil Venditti. It's going to be a lot of fun. We're going to be taking apart some extraordinary music, so I hope you can come and join us. Find out more details on our website. Right now, here's that Stephen Emerson. It's called the Papamina Suite, after music from Mozart's The Magic Flute.

Stephen Emerson and a piece which is after Mozart, the Magic Flute, the Dean Emerson Dean Trio here on ABC Classic. Now, this next piece, in the words of somebody from Monty Python, someone has been a very naughty boy.

Richard Strauss and Till Eulenspiegel's Merry Pranks, the Melbourne Symphony Orchestra, conducted by Sir Andrew Davis. And you heard those Merry Pranks here on ABC Classic. It really is an extraordinary example, isn't it, of what you can ask, first of all, a horn player to do. Incredibly challenging horn part, just brilliant horn playing. And also just highly virtuosic from all members of the orchestra. And somehow, despite the challenge of the technical work, still with the MSO, you just feel that sense of joy, don't you? It's 12 o'clock.

So welcome if you've just joined us here on ABC Classic. My name's Ed LeBrock, and so lovely to be with you for Children's Book Week. The celebration this year here in Australia is a symphony of stories. So in this hour, we're going through different symphonic works with these kind of epic and ageless stories. Your composer of the week is Tchaikovsky, who has set so many of these stories to music and to ballets. And we're now going to celebrate the longest of Tchaikovsky's ballets, Sleeping Beauty. This actually lasts for 4 hours, so see you in 4 hours. No, I'm just joking. We're actually going to have the suite from Sleeping Beauty. And as we listen to it, this is about 20 minutes, I would love to hear from you about your favourite children's books, no matter your age. I'm going to start you off. My favourite book from my childhood was I Am David. I'd love to know what yours is. Okay, so the ingredients for Sleeping Beauty. We have quite a few good fairies, but we do have one bad fairy. We have, obviously, a curse. We have a spinning wheel. We have a princess who sleeps a lot, and a prince. And now, over to you, Tchaikovsky.

And the princess and the prince finally become married, and they do live happily ever after. The Sleeping Beauty Suite, Tchaikovsky's longest ballet, reduced to 20 and a half minutes, played by Orchestra Victoria and conducted by Nicolette Frayon. Now, you have texted in so many ideas for your favourite books from childhood, but I was just reading about sort of analysis of Sleeping Beauty, because it's always so interesting, isn't it, with these folk tales that, you know, on one level, of course, you know, they're great stories, but then you sort of look into where they come from and what are the deeper meanings behind them. And the man who was one of the sort of fonts of this particular tale, a Frenchman called Charles Perrault, his statement of the moral of this story was to be patient in love, which is interesting, isn't it? Crikey, 100 years patient. Yeah, sure. Well, I had to wait a long time, so yes, I agree. Now, it's 23 minutes past 12, and hello, Charlie. And you have texted in so many wonderful ideas for your favourite books. You also, quite a few of you have texted in to say that you also loved I Am David. And also The Silver Sword, yes, totally. Now, you have texted in, Millie, to say that you are currently working on your Book Week costume for your child, and you are sure that your toddler won't notice that you've made a fake book filled with tractors, and this is for the costume inspired by All of the Factors of Why I Love Tractors. Oh, crikey, that needs to come to the ABC. Audrey, you've texted in about how much you love Squish Rabbit by Catherine Battersby. Anne of Green Gables comes up quite a lot. Thank you, Julie, as well. And now, you have texted in, this anonymous text, but it's a good one. I'm going to call you Johan. And the you have said, Johan, that the value of fiction is to impress upon us and personalise an historic event that we should be angry about. That's exactly the sort of books that are powerful to read. That's a really interesting perspective. Thank you. And Puff the Magic Dragon, that's a popular one. And Cockatoos as well by Quentin Blake, the Narnia stories. You can't go past them really, can you? All right, back to some music. We're celebrating Children's Book Week here on ABC Classic. The theme for this year is a symphony of stories. I would love to know whether you are making an instrumental costume for a young person in your family. And as you do that, let's go now to music by Prokofiev for Cinderella. Now, like me, were you also cast as one of the ugly sisters? Oh gosh, being a transgender man, there are some things that are just a little bit hard to take, but look, it's okay now. Prokofiev and Cinderella here on this recording, the Cinderella Suite, played by the Scottish National Orchestra, conducted by Naomi Yervy. Now, where are my pearls?

It really does have all the feels, doesn't it? That piece, Prokofiev, and his setting of the story of Cinderella, the first suite from the ballet played there by the Scottish National Orchestra, conducted by Naimi Järvi. Extraordinarily, Prokofiev composed that piece, which is so full of joy and ecstasy. He composed it from 1940 to 1944, and he was living in the Soviet Union then, and you know what was happening in the Soviet Union at that time. It's just really extraordinary, isn't it? Now, we're coming up to 1 o'clock. It's about 7.5 minutes to one, 7.5 minutes to Jen, celebrating National Children's Book Week here on ABC Classic. It's been such a joy. Tomorrow, with your composer of the week, Tchaikovsky, we'll be having a listen to his setting of Romeo and Juliet. Now, just a little story about Cinderella. I don't know whether you've heard this, but Cinderella apparently has taken her film. Obviously, she's old school. She uses a film camera, and she's taken in her photos. And fortunately, her photos are delayed, but she has said that someday her prince will come. Now, speaking of that, there's been a meeting recently between Snow White and the three dwarfs. They met Goldilocks and the seven bears at a party just last week, and they have exchanged numbers.

Alexander Litvinovsky, he's a composer, a contemporary composer from Belarus, and his setting of Snow White, his music played by the Metaphors String Orchestra. Now, it's coming up to 1 o'clock. Genevieve Lang will be with you, and then Vanessa from 3. Vanessa, I'm sure, will be playing a tribute to Dolly Parton today. Now, we're celebrating Children's Book Week, and aren't we so fortunate that here in Australia we have such a high literacy rate, although I also know that that doesn't extend to all parts of the country and we all have very different range of opportunities. But Dolly Parton herself was so passionate about literacy, and as she said herself, you know, her own father didn't have a chance to learn to read. So yes, it's so important, isn't it, that we all celebrate books as much as we can.

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3: If I say string quartet and clarinet, you might say, ooh, lovely. You might say Mozart. You might say Brahms. Well, one of those things that you might say is in today's concert. I won't say which and I won't say when. You'll just have to stay listening to find out. The Doric String Quartet, joined by Australian clarinetist Lloyd Vanthoff for today's lunchtime concert. The Doric String Quartet bracketing the program with two composer anniversaries, that of Benjamin Britten and that of Beethoven. 2026 marks the 50th anniversary of Benjamin Britten's death. 2027 sees the Doric String Quartet concluding its complete survey and recording of the string quartets of Beethoven. And next year is also the 200th anniversary of Beethoven's death. So recognising and honouring these two great composers with today's concert. Benjamin Britten's teacher was a very exacting person, Frank Bridge. He taught Britten, in Britten's words, to take as much trouble as I possibly could over every passage, over every progression, over every line. And then with a sharp degree of self-awareness, Britten goes on, I, who thought I was already on the verge of immortality, saw my illusions shattered. He applied that same exacting attitude to these three divertimenti. Britten started them when he was just 19 years old, but he actually chucked out a whole bunch of what he wrote, keeping Frank Bridge's words in mind, the words of his great and first teacher. And what remains is what was published in 1983, some years after Britten died, but each a very assured and quietly virtuosic addition to the quartet repertoire. Three divertimenti, first a march, then a waltz, and finally a burlesque.

The Doric String Quartet playing Benjamin Britten's Three Divertimenti to open their concert today on ABC Classic from the Adelaide Town Hall. Can you tell from the glorious acoustic? Such a delightful venue to perform in. The Doric Quartet touring recently for Music Aviva, and for this next piece, joined by local lad, clarinetist Lloyd Van't Hoff. He's head of woodwind at the Elder Conservatorium and a one-time prize winner in the ABC Young Performers Awards, has played a part in the Australian musical scene, founding of various ensembles for many years now. And Lloyd joins the Doric Quartet for a piece not actually for clarinet and string quartet, as I said at the start of the concert, but for basset clarinet and string quartet. The basset clarinet is an instrument that was co-designed by a fellow called Anton Stadler. He happened to be a friend of Mozart's, and Mozart wrote his clarinet concerto for the basset clarinet, but it's largely translatable onto, you know, your modern contemporary clarinet these days. Someone else who was keen to explore the sort of tonal and coloristic possibilities of this instrument, the basset clarinet, was British composer Thomas Addis. And so for this piece, Alchemia, he has combined basset clarinet and string quartet. Lloyd Van't Hoff describes the basset clarinet as an elusive thing. It's longer in the body and can reach lower notes, reach further into the shadows, is how Lloyd describes it. And it's also notoriously imperfect in its tuning. It just has sort of this fragility about it. When the instrument's proportions are changed, there's a veiled resonance. It's perhaps less brilliant but more vulnerable. And the intimacy of the sound, almost, in the words of Lloyd Van't Hoff, confessional. British composer Thomas Addis seems to recognise the same characteristics in the sound of this instrument, searching, compromised, and therefore profoundly human, in the composer's words. His piece, Alchemia, in four movements. For this work, Addis reaching way back into the early parts of the 17th century, the first movement, A Sea Change, inspired by Shakespeare's The Tempest. The second movement, The Woods So Wild, transforms a song by William Byrd, early Renaissance composer. Similarly, the third movement, Lacrimae, drawing on John Dowland's famous lute song known as The Tears. And then finally, Divisions on Whittakin's Round, variations on a lute song played by the clarinet, which imitates a barrel organ in a London street, just like something from the end of a Berg opera, I think. But that's a long way from where we're going. Alchemia by Thomas Addis, played for you now by the Doric String Quartet with basset clarinetist Lloyd Van't Hoff.

How did you experience the sound of the basset clarinet? Was it something fragile and precious, like Lloyd Vanthoff suggests? He was the one playing it there with the Doric String Quartet and a piece by Thomas Addis, Alchemia, especially written for the basset clarinet, the slightly bigger cousin of the regular clarinet, an instrument designed back in Mozart's day with a slightly lower register and a fragility about it, the dimensions of the instrument, the clarinet changing, and so knowing where to place the finger holes or locate the finger holes to ensure accurate tuning, a challenge in the instrument design, and definitely a certain delicacy to it. Much like the human voice, a little bit fragile. You're listening to ABC Classic. I hope you're enjoying today's lunchtime concert from the Adelaide Town Hall stage. The Doric String Quartet returning after interval with a string quartet by Beethoven. Now, in Beethoven's day, there was a fellow he was good to know. His name was Count Razumovsky. He was one of the club of patrons in Vienna who would support the arts, and Beethoven in particular. Razumovsky set up his own house string quartet at the Russian embassy in Vienna, and Ignaz Schuppanzig was the lead violinist of that group and of the day, really. So there's a set of three quartets commissioned by Razumovsky from Beethoven in 1806, and these truly form a huge part of Razumovsky's legacy. They come from Beethoven's so-called middle period. So he's written his Symphony No. 3, his Eroica, which is, you know, cage-rattling in its conception, a very substantial symphony. And you get that same sort of substantiveness in these string quartets, each movement an indicator of how much Beethoven has achieved in the years since he arrived in Vienna in terms of his ability to take a snippet of melodic material and elaborate on it and energize it and re-articulate it and re-express it so that it turns into this fully formed 40-minute long work. The one you're going to hear now from the Doric String Quartet is the first of that set of three Razumovsky quartets, number one, Opus 59, in the key of F.

with the string quartet, Opus 59, number one of Beethoven, in the key of F major. The Doric String Quartet, who just a couple of years ago went through a bit of a personnel change. New first violinist Maya Cabeza coming in, and the violist Emma Wernig also joining the second violinist and cellist, who are Ying Shu, second violin, and John Myerskoff, cello. But it's clearly taken them no time at all to re-establish the dynamic and the interrelationships between each of the musicians and their musical voices. And indeed, the Doric String Quartet currently undertaking a complete cycle, recording all of Beethoven's quartets. A cycle to be completed in 2027, which is the 200th anniversary of the death of Beethoven. So that would definitely be a box set. Or is it what, a box download these days? I'm not sure. But if you're enjoying the music making of the Doric String Quartet in this Music of Eva concert tour, then that's definitely one to keep an eye out for. Now, I mentioned string quartet plus clarinet might equal Brahms or Mozart or simply something lovely, and I'm happy to say that Lloyd van't Hoff has rejoined the Doric String Quartet musicians on stage, and it looks like they've prepared a little encore.

0: with the second movement of Mozart's clarinet quintet, his Kirchhoff 581, the Larghetto movement, Lloyd Van't Hoff, his Bassett clarinet, and the Doric string quartet playing for you. Recently on tour for Music Aviva around the country, this concert coming from towards the end of their collective tour on the stage of the Adelaide Town Hall and captured for you on the 25th of June by ABC Classic live music producer Luke Altman and engineer Tom Henry.
1: 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If you're in Meanjin, Brisbane, join me, Ed LeBrock and Genevieve Lang and the Queensland Symphony Orchestra for a special live recording of Music Class on Tuesday, the 8th of September. 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

Joe Hisaishi's Nausicaä of the Valley of the Wind, Fantasia. Tamara Anna-Tislovska playing on her ABC classic release, The Piano Music of Joe Hisaishi. Tamara Anna-Tislovska is in the soloist's spotlight tomorrow for a lunchtime concert. She performs with the West Australian Symphony Orchestra, a concert from just earlier this month, in fact, with the West Australian Symphony Orchestra. It's a piano concerto by her great friend and collaborator, Elena Katz-Chernin. Lebevol, farewell. So that's on offer, as well as music of Sibelius and a new work for me, I think, by a fellow Finn, Madetoja. Christian Sallinen conducts 1 o'clock tomorrow. I think it's going to be a really interesting concert. Speaking of interesting, music class a couple of weeks ago, I had a few guests into the classroom to talk about their passion projects. These were all professional Australian musicians playing in various orchestras around the country who all have these more than a side hustle, just things that they absolutely love to do that kind of complement their lives in music. So Dean Newcombe, who drives cars really fast for fun. Andrew Tate, who is a luthier, makes double basses and viols and other instruments. And Anne Blackburn, who plays oboe with the Melbourne Symphony Orchestra, and she's a colourist. And we were talking about, I sort of gave her a little cheeky quiz about colour and music, and she got, I'd say, 2.5 out of 3 right when she was guessing which colour the composer was trying to portray. So that's a long way of introducing this next piece. It's by Stuart Greenbaum. It's called Mondrian Interiors. I'm going to play you a movement from it. You've got to guess which colour or colours are contained within.

Stuart Greenbaum's Mondrian Interiors. That was the eighth movement, and the colours that he's assigned in the title, red, yellow and blue, number two. So all the primary colours. Is that what you heard, I wonder? If someone with photosynthesis was hearing purple, pink and green, I do apologise. The ANAM musicians from the Australian National Academy of Music with harpist Jessica Fotinos and Stuart Greenbaum's music. Musicians from the Australian National Academy of Music turning up on your radio tonight in a mostly Mozart program. Mozart, Mozart, Shostakovich and more Mozart. That's from 8 o'clock this evening in your evening's concert with Joel Carnegie. Here's music that will just slow the pace for the next 10 minutes or so.

Arvo Pärt's Spiegel im Spiegel on ABC Classic. Harder to play than it sounds, take my word for it. Dietmar Schwalke, the cellist there, with Sergei Berezhny playing piano. It's 3.5 minutes to 3 here on ABC Classic.

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3: Hello, so good to be back with you for another glorious few hours of listening. You've got Australian music in a few minutes that I swear to you sounds uncannily like the Westworld TV show theme song. Aussie music maybe was stolen from by Ramin Djawadi. I'm just saying, I'm going to start off with Dvorak though, and the opening ba-ba-ba-bungs in this movement of his Ninth Symphony, eerily reminiscent of the same movement, the Scherzo, from Beethoven's Ninth.

It is A Hefty Dance and the fabulous Bohemian Come American Kind by Dvorak, and his From the New World Symphony No. 9, the third movement with Tadaoki Otaka conducting the Melbourne Symphony Orchestra. Homegrown recordings here on ABC Classic Drive with me, Vanessa Hughes, just getting you started. It has been a day of true sadness for so many people who, you know, don't even necessarily love country music. But they love our Queen Dolly, who, you know, left behind just a legacy of kindness, talent, so much warmth and generosity. She was a great philanthropist. And then the nuggets of wisdom that came down. It takes a lot of money to look this cheap. Her true happiness was hoeing into a really good baked potato with a good book and time and silence enough to enjoy it.

One of you says, love it. One says, beautiful tribute to the great Dolly Parton. Thank you. Jenny and Armadale, you were hoping to hear that one all day long. You're a big fan of Hildegard von Bingen. Bardcore, an absolute, you know, surge during the pandemic. You know, it was sort of meta, this idea of taking us back sound-wise to the days of plague. And it was this ironic fixation people had with the music of the bard. Hildegard von Bingen, still a huge sensation on the internet and complete mystery who she is. Definitely a professional, well-recorded classical soprano. And she was on the show back when she was making it big with pieces like that. Jolene, Dolly Parton's music, Vale, Jolene. Let's squeeze in one more little tribute to our favourite country queen. This is music written for and performed in that beautiful place she grew up in, the Appalachian Mountains.

another tribute to the beautiful country in the Smoky Mountain that Dolly Parton grew up with the one and only concerto written for mountain dulcimer and Tennessee Mountain Music Box. It's called Blackberry Winter by Connie Ellisor. Stephen Seifertz playing the dulcimer with the Nashville Chamber Orchestra. Laurel in Juggera Country, you say you are quite sure so many staff meetings started off this morning, as yours did, with the CEO leading everyone in a rendition of Jolene. 20 minutes past five, ABC Classic Drive to some beautiful Australian birds.

That is music by Elena Katz-Chernin and the sounds of that beautiful bird, the pink-breasted robin. If you live in the southeastern part of the country, you may know it. Its fabulous hot pink belly. The pink-breasted robin, played by the Acacia Quartet, has been brought by Pat in Blackheath to my attention that I said it was some amount of time that was 2 hours in the future. Let me just clarify the time for you, okay? Everything's fine. It's 23 minutes past three on ABC Classic Drive. In about 10 minutes, you're going to hear another pick from your eight-year-old backseat driver. Thomas from Toowoomba has been taking over your playlist for Children's Book Week at 3:30 every day this week, barging in, taking control, and playing you the best classical music.

0: Well, most of your feature album this week of Australia's own Konstantin Shamraj takes you across Europe with bells and the history of this incredible, you know, civic instruments and sacred instruments across that entire continent. But you occasionally move away from these historical composers, and he's included an Australian piece of music by Melody Ertbusch. The sound of water dripping from melting icicles on a spring day was the inspiration for that piece called Kapelle. Shamraj's album, he plays this piano so beautifully. He is so thoroughly obsessed with bells in classical music. It is a very bewitching new album on ABC Classic, well and truly worth your time. I'll keep playing it for you for the rest of the week. It's called Bells Across Europe. Still lots of love coming in about the late Dolly Parton. Nathan in Canberra, you say the tributes to Dolly are right up front in the show today on ABC Classic Drive. Well done, rightfully so, you say, Nathan. Your favourite Dolly Parton story is still about the time she entered the Dolly Lookalike competition. Classic. What an incredible human being. It's 3:30, ABC Classic Drive. Vanessa Hughes here with you. Two pieces of music combined into one in just a tick, okay? So there's two different melodies happening by two different composers who wrote them exactly 130 years apart. That's after this.
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0: 1772, J.S. Bach writing down a tune that becomes that prelude in C from his well-tempered clavier, just something nice for his beloved to practice at her keyboard. And then in 1852, Charles Gounod sitting at his piano, just noodling away and improvising that Ave Maria on top of the prelude by Bach. You heard Norwegian soprano Lisa Davidson singing with the Norwegian Radio Orchestra. Christian Eggen conducting at 26 minutes to four. Happy Children's Book Week to you here at ABC Classic.
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0: And the favourite of your eight-year-old Thomas and Toowoomba backseat driver is what you've been hearing at this time every day this week. If you've somehow been living under a rock and you are not aware it's Children's Book Week, this week, this year, the theme for this fabulous celebration of all things reading and imagination and storytelling is A Symphony of Stories. Ed LaBrock has been taking you through Tchaikovsky's various musical stories every day this week, plus more of your favourite tales told in classical music. But this time of the day, it is over to Thomas.
2: Good afternoon. I'm Thomas from Toowoomba. I'm 8 years old and I'm loving being your backseat driver on ABC Classic this week. I chose this piece, Badru, Footprints by Brenda Gifford. I first heard it on Classic Kids. I love the music. It sounds like footprints, and I like how the music changes, and it sounds like someone travelling across different places. It reminds me that Aboriginal people have been living on this land for thousands of years. I hope you enjoy it too.

Your official backseat driver this week on ABC Classic Drive with me, Vanessa Hughes, is 8-year-old Thomas from Toowoomba. Glennis, you've messaged in to say just what a gorgeous boy. He is tugging at your heartstrings this week, playing you his favourite classical music, favourite stories that he hears in classical music. We are celebrating Children's Book Week all week long on ABC Classic. And yeah, the story behind him finding Baju, as he mentioned to you, he'd heard it first. It's music by you and composer Brenda Gifford, played by Ensemble Offspring. Baju is Footprints in Brenda Gifford composer's Mother Tongue. And it was commissioned for Classic Kids, which is a beautiful, non-obnoxious kids classical music podcast. There are two whole seasons of it. You can catch it on ABC Listen, ABC Kids Listen. It is divine. And there are beautiful stories about like Corker's going on adventures and things. That is how he first heard it. Now, living in Toowoomba, he's not absolutely spoiled for choice with live classical music concerts. But according to Thomas's mum, Camerata, Queensland's Chamber Orchestra, was touring to Toowoomba with William Barton. And they just decided to take little, probably 6 or 7 year old Thomas at the time to this concert in town. And they just happened to cover that track by Brenda Gifford and do their own version of it, Baju. And Thomas's eyes lit up, his ears lit up. He was so excited to hear this tune that he recognized. So it just goes to show about how important it is for us to be commissioning Australian music and for ensembles and orchestras to be playing it, because, you know, this kid who's not yet double digits doesn't sort of distinguish between how much he loves that piece and whether he should love it versus whether he should love Beethoven's Ninth Symphony. It's all beautiful music that means something to him. And it's all part of this thriving cycle of culture in this country. So yes, what a gorgeous boy, Glennis. I completely agree. More from 8-year-old Thomas from Toowoomba, your backseat driver, same time tomorrow. I'm taking you to Sweden now, 19 minutes to 4.

That sweet spot of late 19th century Swedish music with the Laura Valborgiolin, her second string quartet, written in 1890. She was taught piano first by her grandma. Her dad was a great violinist and viola, you know, a good amateur, not a professional. Her mum wanted to be a professional singer her whole life, but her body was sadly not up to the task. So it was sort of this combined family of musical talents and hopes and dreams that all came to fruition in the late 19th century with Laura. And that was her second string quartet in F and the intermezzo played by the Tail Quartet at 4:15. ABC Classic Drive. You're going to hear echoes of Ravel here, but woven through something distinctly new and Australian.

can hear Belchen really in the piano. This whole album, Ravel in the Forest, musing on her love of the music of Maurice Ravel, and right there his piano sonata in G. And, you know, she's chosen to record this whole album on a felt piano, not a big old grand piano. So it gives you that intimate rehearsal feel. You can really hear the keys. Everything's a bit softer, a bit more muted. And you also heard her excellent use of those synths, Asai Asai, the piece. I think it's a piano sonata. I meant piano concerto in G. 11 minutes to four, music by Belchen on ABC Classic Drive with me, Vanessa Hughes. A very different vibe now, because guess who's here? It's Shostakovich. He's published a manifesto in 1931, and he is very serious about never giving way as a composer to theatre directors. They're not in charge of the music. He might be writing for their productions, but Shostakovich is the decider. He's not going to follow the whims of a stage director when he's creating his music for their plays. And less than a year later, he scores a staging of Hamlet. And it's so wild, and it's not done. To put this tale in a different setting, this particular production is so unexpected. The characters are so far from how the world had seen them come to life before. Hamlet wears a saucepan on his head, okay? He chases pigs around the stage. And Shostakovich did something absolutely appropriate with the score.

Shostakovich, and writing an appropriately extroverted and truly eccentric score to someone staging Hamlet in 1932. Incidental music he wrote for that out there production, and really the start. I mean, an exciting chapter in Russian arts where entire new readings of Shakespeare were changing how everyone would stage Shakespeare now. If you went and saw a complete absurdist staging of a Shakespeare play, you'd think that was just another day at the office for the theatre. But it all really started there, a very exciting cultural legacy in Russia and the Soviet Union in the first half of the 20th century. And Shostakovich, a part of that, with the Boston Symphony Orchestra. At 6 minutes to four, ABC Classic Drive. Here is the son of a vicar who never believed. You know, he was a wee boy and he knew he was agnostic. And he was a rampant equal opportunist and believed that music didn't belong to hoity-toits, to rich people, to anyone from a particular place in the world, that classical music belonged to everyone. It's Raphorn Williams.

0: Helena, one of your mum's favourites. I'm sure she is not alone and plenty of people are nodding along. Ralph Greaves' arrangement of Fantasia on Greensleeves for harp, flute and strings by Ray Vaughan Williams, and David Stanup conducting the Tasmanian Symphony Orchestra. Hello, Warwick in Tasmania. Lovely to hear that you're loving the show. News time.
1: The West Australian Symphony Orchestra and conductor Christian Sullinen bring you two greats this week in Lunchtime Concert. From right here at home, with Tamara Anatizlovska playing the third piano concerto of Leena Katsuchernan, to Sullinen's native Finland and the second symphony of Sibelius. The West Australian Symphony Orchestra with Christian Sullinen and Tamara Anatizlovska, tomorrow from 1, here on ABC Classic.

0: in a headline and in a trimmed mean or in underlying terms, then I think they're going to be forced to put another rate hike towards the end of the year.
1: There's been a fatal single-vehicle road accident in the South Burnett. A 68-year-old man died when his dual-cab ute left the Diagula Highway at Nanango and hit a tree this morning. The Forensic Crash Unit is investigating. Australia is hosting a major international security meeting in Sydney. Home Affairs Minister Tony Burke has held talks with top intelligence officials from what's known as the Five Eyes Partnership. That alliance takes in the US, UK, Canada and New Zealand. The federal government is using the summit to launch a major technological overhaul of border patrol systems. It'll see new military-grade drones and digital surveillance tools deployed around the coastline. The federal government's being urged to clamp down on the sale of cheap and potentially dangerous lighting products being widely sold online. Here's May Argent.
2: 131 randomly selected 240-volt lights from online marketplaces had a 73% non-compliance rate, according to a report by industry group Lighting Council Australia. They're available for purchase on platforms like AliExpress, Amazon, Temu and eBay. Lab testing shows the products pose deadly risks, such as fire and electrocution. Council Chief Executive Malcolm Richard says he's horrified at the results.
3: Unfortunately, the laws in Australia can't hold them accountable. We need the government to change the law to hold marketplaces accountable.
2: Temu has removed the products from its website, but the others are yet to act.
1: To sport, in the NRL, the Brisbane Broncos coach insists Adam Reynolds chose his own exit terms. A stubborn calf injury prompted the 36-year-old to call time earlier this week with two games left in the season. Michael Maguire says he wanted nothing more than to see the veteran halfback get a Lang Park farewell. He says he completely backs Reynolds' decision.
4: He basically said to me, I think it's time, Mitch. That's how it went. You know, and I respect that. You know, I'd love to see him play. I'd love to see him roll out there and be in front of our 40,000 fans and 50,000 fans like we all would. But there comes a time where he just said the body's had its time.
1: Queensland's weather, isolated showers tomorrow along the east coast, generally fine elsewhere. Brisbane 13 to 25, Ipswich 9 to 25 and the Gold and Sunshine Coasts 13 to 23. Mainly fine in the southeast on Friday and Saturday, a possible shower for Sunday. On Moreton Bay, variable winds 10 knots, seas below half a metre. For more news, head to news.abc.net.au.
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7: With you until 6 o'clock, your third out of four clues in puzzle pieces on the way in about 5 minutes' time. Mozart is getting you started, though, and the classic scenario for Mozart, he's penniless, he's jobless, he's incomeless, and he's quite stressed about it. In fact, he finds the only thing that kind of distracts him from getting too worried about his Cozy Lives crisis of 1788 is writing music. In the space of 10 days, he writes his greatest three symphonies in quick succession. He's 40.

Mozart's 40th Symphony in G minor and the fourth movement, 1788. This is known as his great G minor. There's another symphony that's not full of the same gravitas and magnitude. Tough times for Mozart, but as usual, writing his best music despite all of that and the stresses of, you know, not being able to bring home any bacon, his own health and his beloved's health. In shambles, the English Chamber Orchestra, conducted by Daniel Barenboim, at 11 minutes past four on ABC Classic Drive. Your third out of four clues for puzzle pieces this week on the way after you head to the Kiwi frontier.

0: Michael Nyman's score to the piano and The Heart Asks, Pleasure First, taking a well-known folk song and giving it a new name and new life for this film score, all about that instrument, and taking the poetry of Emily Dickinson for its title. Sally Whitwell, Australia's Own, playing the piano at 14 minutes past four. Hello to you, Kathy. You are so sad about how you call her is best, I think, Kathy. Our Dolly. So loving the way that ABC Classic has been celebrating her all day, and you cannot believe the synchronicity of her dying during Children's Book Week, given that she was the woman who gave the world the Imagination Library and changed so many lives, babies' lives, children, their families, their carers, by giving free books to everyone. And it was all in tribute to her dad, who couldn't read and was obviously the proudest of the entire world of his daughter, Dolly. Yes, we've been playing music by Dolly, and music about where she grew up, and sharing your memories all day long on ABC Classic 0437 236 777.
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0: It is time for your third clue in Puzzle Pieces. If you miss Monday's clue, now, a lot of you at this point guessed it's all classical music about kids' books because it's Children's Book Week. That is not the answer. Clue number two on Tuesday. It is the planets by Hull, specifically the planet Uranus at 16 minutes past four. Clue number three.

Well, there it is, your third out of four clues, El Amor Brujo, and you heard the ritual fire dance. That's what was going on there. Music by Manuel de Falla for the stage, a ballet, and the Simon Bolivar Symphony Orchestra of Venezuela with Gustavo Dudamel conducting. At 20 minutes past four, get those guesses to us at the ABC Classic Hotline, 0437 236 777. The last clue, you'll hear it same time tomorrow. ABC Classic Drive, Vanessa Hughes here with you. How about the king of chill classical music now? Okay, chill classical piano, to be precise. Funny thing is, Ludovico Einaudi is the grandson of a former Italian president. Okay, he believed in macroeconomics and good wine.

Let on there, or The Waves by Einaudi, playing his own music at the piano at 26 minutes past four. Tomorrow, right here on ABC Classic, Ed LaBrock continues your journey through the greatest stories ever told through classical music for Children's Book Week. This year, it is a symphony of stories as this celebration of reading that comes along every year, and you may be knee-deep in costuming mayhem if your critters or grand critters or your wards are headed off to costume parades this week at school and childcare. You're not alone. You know what? There is a really great playlist. If you head to ABC Listen for the Children's Book Week collection, plenty of music for your kids, grandkids to enjoy, classical favourites even to listen to if you're not a kid and you just want some beautiful music that ABC Classic has picked out for you to read to, it's all on there. ABC Classics, just have a look for classic favourites.

0: The Arafura dancers taking you about as north as it's possible to go in this beautiful home of yours to the turquoise ocean. Originally written for guitarist John Williams, it's 95. Ross Edwards, Australian composer, thinking of the sun sparkling on those beautiful watery parts of Australia. Ross Edwards, Arafura dancers, that guitar concerto played by Karen Schaup with the Tasmanian Symphony Orchestra, Richard Mills conducting at 27 minutes to 5, ABC Classic.
1: Tamara Anatislowska here. Come with me as I delve into the archives for three special BBC Proms episodes of Duet. Hear from violinist Simona Lumsma, Sydney Philharmonia Choir's Brett Waymark, and renowned French cellist Gauthier Capuzon. All are taking to the BBC Proms stage this season. 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

Well, you either think of La Belle Époque and the beautiful impressionistic music of late 19th century, early 20th century Paris when you hear that, or you think of Las Vegas. I think it's a good personality test where your mind goes, and if you like heist movies or if you're more in the realm of just adoring Debussy and worshipping at his toes. André Caplet's orchestration of Clair de Lune. The Sweet Bergamasque is what you are hearing. The Lyon National Opera Orchestra, Jun Merkel. Later on tonight on ABC Classic at 8 o'clock, Joel Carnegie bringing you the Stars of Tomorrow in concert. The Australian National Academy of Music, we know it as ANAM, in a whole concert of what they call mostly Mozart, and that's exactly what it is. All fabulous Mozart. You'll hear some Einy Kleiny, as I like to call it. You'll hear some of his Requiem, plus some fiery Shostakovich. That's 8 o'clock tonight. Lots of great listening ahead on ABC Classic.

1837, the year that the newfangled, some would say sacrilegious, valved horn appears in Paris, and a lot of music snobs and horn enthusiasts are appalled, but Saint-Saëns is about it, and he writes that

Brahms trying to make it up to Josef Joachim after supporting his wife in the very public divorce proceedings by writing him a concerto that was also for a cello friend who asked for that piece of music to be written. So an unusual double concerto. You heard Mira Wang and Jan Vogler, violin and cello. At 4 minutes to five, ABC Classic Drive. No one knows who wrote this one, but it's called Forbidden Games.

I could hear you shouting it from here and you sounded pitch perfect. Zadok the Priest, music that was written by Handel for George II's big day, his coronation in 1727. It's been sung at the coronation of every single monarch in Britain ever since. Zadok the Priest, Edward Higginbottom, conducting the Choir of New College, Oxford, and the Academy of Ancient Music. 11 minutes past five, ABC Classic Drive with Vanessa Hughes here with you, off to ancient Rome as promised. First, though, I want to just read you a couple of your guesses coming through for puzzle pieces. There's quite a few, a bit of a torrent. Vanessa, you say Mal in Kangaroo Point in Brisbane. Is it that all three clues so far out of four in puzzle pieces use ostinatos repeating under the main melody? That is not the answer. Belinda, for you, you think that every composer is known for using celesta in their compositions. That's not right either. I love this guess, just fire and ice. That's not the answer. Great guesses, though. And Noel in Caloundra has texted in between guesses to confirm that as a recent winner of Puzzle Pieces here on ABC Classic Drive, he has received his certified stamped laminated collectible winner's card in the post. I am so glad that you're in love with it. I hope you've put it right there with your birth certificate and your will and testament. That is where these important documents belong. Am I right, Noel? 12 minutes past five, off to Rome with Respighi.

Music by Respighi, coming to you at 20 minutes past five on ABC Classic Drive. In Roman festivals, just one part of that ancient Roman triptych that he was obsessed with, the October festival. I mean, it ended up kind of twinkling and eventually everyone going to sleep. But before then, you were at the wine festival in October in ancient Rome. Out on a hunt all day, you can hear the echoes of the hunt there, some wooing going on around you, and plenty of red wine. Roman festivals by Respighi. Mattis Jansson's conducting the Oslo Philharmonic Orchestra. Hello to Anne. You said it's been a melodic and beautiful playlist this afternoon, just right to enjoy country quiet in your place away from the swirl of the city. ABC Classic Drive.

Well, the words of Psalm 84 and the Swallow are that the sparrow found a house and the swallow her nest where she may place her young. An American composer and mezzo-soprano herself, Caroline Shaw, thinking all about the hot topic of, you know, really depressing world news in her time, the Syrian refugee crisis, as she wrote that work, hearing that yearning for home and safety as she set that psalm. And Voces 8 was singing it for you. It's called And the Swallow at 27 minutes past five on ABC Classic Drive. Vanessa Hughes here with you with Offenbach as well, who was a cellist, you know, long before he wrote that can-can to end all other can-cans. So good was he at playing the cello, Offenbach, that when his dad took him to meet Cherubini to audition for him for the Conservatorium in Paris, after refusing to see them at all, he eventually gave in. And Offenbach played for less than 60 seconds and Cherubini said, "Please stop. I hereby enroll you."

0: Music by Offenbach, a brilliant kid, 14 years old, and he managed to play his way into the conservatorium after a lot of trying by his dad, trying to get him in there. Carabini not interested until he heard him play for less than a minute. But guess what? Offenbach hated it. He only lasted it there a year, dropped out, and went on to pursue other musical pastures. You were hearing one of his cello works called The Musette, and Sol Gavetta playing it with Irina Zakharenkova playing the piano beside. 29 minutes to 6 on ABC Classic Drive. Hello to Miriam. You say thank you for playing that classical cover of Jolene by Dolly Parton this afternoon. You couldn't stop smiling, and you're always enjoying the fabulous music with your ABC Classic family, and you say it transports you to a different place each time. Ciao to you, Miriam in Epping, 0437 236 777. Now, in news that would make Dolly Parton smile, Noel, recent winner of Puzzle Pieces, has confirmed he has not put his collectible winner's card of Puzzle Pieces in a drawer hidden away with his birth certificate and last will and testament. It in fact has pride of place next to the radio and his 19-string Celtic lap harp. That's pretty great, Noel.
1: 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If you're in Meanjin, Brisbane, you can join me, Genevieve Lang, and Ed LeBrock and Queensland Symphony Orchestra for a special live recording of Music Class on Tuesday, the 8th of September. 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

The 18th variation from the Rhapsody on a Theme of Paganini by Rachmaninoff, where the original Paganini variation, which is in its a set of variations in of itself, from those 24 caprices, is in fact inverted and becomes something else entirely. Yujia Wang at the piano with the Los Angeles Philharmonic. Gustavo Dudamel once again conducting for you. He's always a repeat. Fabulous offender as a conductor on an afternoon of ABC Classic Drive. Vanessa Hughes here with you at 24 minutes to six. A star violinist here, Tianhua Yang. The sound of the opening moments of this Sarasate violin showpiece he wrote for himself to play almost feels a bit like Nino Rota and The Godfather.

Adam the Gardener in Melbourne. You say evening. Every time this piece comes to a pause, you think it's going to take off in a char dash, and it basically did. It was just the Pablo de Sarasate kind of one. You were hearing a virtuoso show piece he wrote for himself to play, and his incredible concertizing career. Unlike Joseph Joachim, the great violinist of the 19th century, he was so often compared. Joachim versus Sarasate. But Sarasate wrote pieces with more than just that virtuosic flair that Joachim was known for performing in. He really carved his own path out there. You heard violinist Tianhua Yang and the Symphonic Orchestra of Nevada at 6:15, ABC Classic Drive. Hello to Andrew, your 10-year-old. You say recognize the Sweet Bergamask by Debussy and Claire de Lune the second she heard it, thanks to her music class. Speaking of music class, Andrew, I'm not sure where you're texting in from, but if you happen to be in Mianjin, Brisbane, Tuesday the 8th of September, so just in a couple of weeks, ABC Classics Music Class Live is back with a studio audience. That's you. Tickets are free, but very limited. Southbank, Brisbane in the ABC Classic Studios. 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

The Ball in the Symphonie Fantastique by Berlioz, the Berlin Philharmonic Orchestra. Tomorrow morning on ABC Classic, Ed LaBrock continues your journey through the stories of Tchaikovsky.

The Nutcracker with a Twist and Plenty of Brass coming to you in an hour's time on Bandstand. So if you love your brass, Wednesday night, 7 o'clock is for you. Tchaikovsky's Cuban Nutcracker.

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4: Something very special to violinist Daniel Hope to begin Unwind this evening. He was the last regular musical partner of Yehudi Menuhin, playing dozens of concerts with him in the final years before Menuhin died in 1999. And he'd grown up around Menuhin. His mother worked for Menuhin, and Hope was a small child in that household. So his record, My Tribute to Yehudi Menuhin, especially special to him, from that album, Elgar's Salut d'Amour.

Cristobal de Morales's Parce Mihi Domine, Spare Me Lord, in that iconic recording featuring Hilliard Ensemble, who invited Jan Garbarek along, the saxophonist, who improvised over the top of the work, and it spawned practically a new genre of music from Clara Schumann, A Romance, ABC Classic.

J.S. Bach's Goldberg Variations, Andrea Lamb at the piano. And Andrea Lamb presents Art of the Piano every Sunday night here on ABC Classic at 9, where she delves deep into various aspects of the instrument and the repertoire. It's a wonderful show. That Goldberg Variation you just heard was Aria. And before that, Clara Schumann's Piano Concerto in A Minor, the second movement. Bamberg Symphony with Colin Carr, the cellist, and Veronica Jochum at the piano.

evoking the imagery of ships finding a safe harbour or a meeting place across nations there, the traditional Longau Terubi. Thanks to Katrin Finch, the harpist, Sekou Keita playing Cora. Longau from Welsh means ships, and Terubi is a Wolof term from Senegal associated with the seaside, so a landing place or a home by the beach. Unwind on ABC Classic from Alex North and He's Arat, and the original soundtrack recording to Ghost. This is Unchained Melody.

The Romance, continuing there with Ana de la Vega, the flautist, Paul Ravinius at the piano, with the meditation from Massenet's Thais here on Unwind on ABC Classic.

The Adagio Espressivo from Amy Beach's Piano Quintet in F-sharp minor, Ombach Chamber Ensemble there. Unwind on ABC Classic. I'm Greta Bradman. Thanks for joining me. Lucas Burns and Bandstand are up next. You know that feeling very early in the morning before the sun comes up, when the rest of the world is completely asleep? Everything feels

still, there's maybe room to breathe, but maybe the mind is a little bit active for some of these quiet hours too. Well, this is music written by Fiona Joy Hawkins that is meant to meet you in those moments and hold you in them, give you space to move through any of those thoughts that might be coming up. It is the gentle Before the Light. Fiona Joy Hawkins herself at the piano here, taking you to Bandstand.

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2: Hello and welcome to an hour of brass and wind band music. We're starting with music by Philip Spark. This is called Orient Express. It was composed in 1984 by the Tokyo Kosei Orchestra, who we're going to hear a little bit later in the program. It describes in music, quite literally in parts, a journey through Europe on the Orient Express. This is the Osaka Shion Wind Orchestra, conducted by the composer.

That was Orient Express. We've just taken a trip through Europe on the train. Music by Philip Spark. And the Osaka Shion Wind Orchestra was conducted by Philip Spark. This is Bandstand on ABC Classic.

Music. And that was the Osaka Shion Wind Orchestra. And this is a piece that's often played in Japan. Lots of graduation ceremonies at schools play Elsa's Procession to the Cathedral from Lohengrin by Wagner. This is Australian Brass performing this arrangement by William Himes.

Elsa's Procession to the Cathedral, music from Lohengrin, music by Richard Wagner, and William Himes' arrangement there. Australian Brass was conducted by Eric Banks. Well, next on Bandstand is the winning march from the 1999 Australian Nationals held in Adelaide. The Waitakere Auckland Brass, as they are now known, was established in 1923 as the New Lynn Citizens Band. These days they're called the Waitakere City Brass. They're conducted here by Howard Taylor with Celebrate.

A recording of the winning march from the 1999 Australian Nationals, which was held in Adelaide. That was called Celebration by Leslie Condon, and that was the Waitakere City Brass, conducted by Howard Taylor. Well, here's a brass ensemble arrangement of John Adams's 1977 piano work called China Gates. This is an arrangement for brass by David Gordon Shute.

A piece that reflects the steady rainfall as John Adams was writing that work in Northern California in 1977, originally written for piano. That was Onyx Brass, conducted by John Wilson with China Gates. You're listening to Bandstand here on ABC Classic. Lucas Burns with you. I hope you're enjoying the music for wind and brass music every week at this time, 7 o'clock, for an hour. I love it. This music is just such stirring music. And this is a piece by Stefan Yagi. It's a recording from 1992, and it was one of the most frequently played works for wind bands in Europe. It's called Romantische Ouverture.

The Romantische Overture by Stefan Jaeger and the Tokyo Kosei Wind Orchestra was conducted by Ernst Obrecht. This is Bandstand on ABC Classic, and you'll probably have heard the news by now of Dolly Parton's death at the age of 80. She was an amazing musician, and while she was the Queen of Country, you'd be hard-pressed to find a person who didn't know at least one song of hers. She wrote this song in 1973, and it's been arranged for and covered by many different artists, even brass bands.

I Will Always Love You, a song written by Dolly Parton back in 1973, performed by many different artists, including the Grimethorpe Colliery Band, that recording coming from their Grimethorpe Plays World Hits album. Well, I can imagine that any band around the world that has that in their library might be dusting it off about now and bringing it back into their playlist with the news of Dolly Parton's death at the age of 80. That arrangement sounding like it would be perfect for a bandstand gig, doesn't it? You're listening to Bandstand here on ABC Classic, and we're off to the circus now with music by Carl L. King. He was a euphonium player with Barnum & Bailey's Circus Band, and he wrote this collection of Barnum & Bailey's favourites.

I love a good circus march. That was Barnum and Bailey's Favourites. South Australian Brass was conducted by Bruce Raymond. The music was written by Carlisle King, who was a euphonium player in the Barnum and Bailey Circus Band. Do circuses still have big bands or big brass bands? I haven't been to a circus, well, it'd be at least 40 years. Let me know. You're listening to Bandstand on ABC Classic. Music by Frigyes Hidas. This is the first movement of the 1990s rescored version of this work for clarinet and wind orchestra.

The Concerto Semplice, the first movement there, played by Peter Sigleris on clarinet with the Gjøa Symphonic Band, conducted by Frank Szabo. That's music by Frigis Hedis. This is Bandstand on ABC Classic, and a couple more pieces left this week, including this one by Gilbert Vinter. He's a composer I haven't heard of for many years. He was a chorister in his youth, later becoming a bassoonist and joining the newly formed London Philharmonic. But in 1930, he joined the BBC Military Band and began composing. And he wrote Salute to Youth, the third movement. Relaxation is the one we're going to hear. This is the Cory Band, conducted by Philip Harper.

The third movement of Salute to Youth by Gilbert Venter. The Corey Band was conducted by Philip Harper. Well, this next piece, in the final piece in Bandstand for this week, is, well, it probably doesn't need any explanation. It's an arrangement of Close to You by Ray Farr. It's music by Bert Bacharach. This is Daniel McIlvride on trombone with the Box Hill City Band.

0: Such a great arrangement, isn't it? That's music by Burt Bacharach. And Ray Farr made that arrangement. It was, of course, Close to You. The Box Hill City Band was joined by Daniel McIlvride playing trombone, Matthew Van Emmerich conducting. And that brings us to the end of Bandstand for this week. Enjoy the rest of your night here on ABC Classic.
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3: Mostly Mozart, heard tonight in your evening concert. I'm taking you to a cool and cloudy Nam Melbourne, where Annam presents the third instalment of their Mostly Mozart series. Anna Klein and Act Music at the Melbourne Recital Centre. Mozart's arguably most famous serenade, heard a little later, as is Shostakovich's Chamber Symphony in C minor, with Annam Brass leading the evening with the Lacrimosa and Kyrie from Mozart's Requiem, conducted and arranged by Annam Head of Brass, Yoram Levy, for Brass Ensemble.

The Lacrimosa and Kyrie from Mozart's Requiem. 14 brass musicians in a semicircle on the Elizabeth Murdoch Hall stage with horns and trumpets and trombones, euphonium and tuba, and our musicians led by the head of brass, Yoram Levy, who also created those arrangements. On ABC Classic, I'm Joel Carnegie. This is your evening concert. More Mozart to come from Melbourne. His serenade, Eine kleine Nacht music, which may have just been your ringtone if you ever held a Nokia. Quick stage change as the string players of Anam arrive for Shostakovich and another requiem of sorts, a self-portrait of a chamber symphony written jokingly in memory of himself. On the score, though, Shostakovich dedicates the quartet to the memory of victims of fascism and war, with Anam head of strings Adam Shalabi leading the ensemble.

And our musicians with Anam, Head of Strings, Adam Shalabi, leading Shostakovich's Chamber Symphony in C minor from the front desk of the violins on ABC Classic. Picking up some of its beautiful solos, Anam cellist Max Wong, also featuring, who recently has been touring the country with the ACO as an emerging artist on the From Winter's Stillness tour. Shostakovich writing the source material in just 3 days in 1960 whilst procrastinating about writing a film score on the bombing of Dresden in World War II. I'm Joel Carnegie, and we've heard some heavy material tonight in your evening concert. The Dark Times Turn in Mozart's famous Serenade in G, published 40 years after his death. That's next. Something he probably scratched out on a casual Sunday afternoon in 1787 that offers a great deal of hope despite the gloomy familial circumstances, including the death of his father, that surrounded it. Anna Klein and Act Music with Anna Musicians in the House at the Melbourne Recital Centre.

The perennial favourite Mozart's Eine kleine Nachtmusik, heard tonight in your evening concert from NAM Melbourne. The third instalment of Annam's Mostly Mozart series, which included Shostakovich's Chamber Symphony as the outlier. Two very nice arrangements too, of two moments from Mozart's Requiem involving Annam brass. Annam Strings, directed by Annam Head of Strings, Adam Shalabi. This concert recorded at the Elizabeth Murdoch Hall. With thanks to the ABC Classic Live Music team in NAM Melbourne. Nilla McAuliffe was the producer. The sound engineer was Ni Ayapoyabi, capturing all the notes. I'm Joel Carnegie. Tonight's evening concert, listenable later on ABC Listen, as is your lunchtime concert. Tomorrow, Tamara Anna Chislovska and the West Australian Symphony Orchestra play Elena Katz-Chernin's Libervol Piano Concerto No. 3 and Sibelius 2, conducted by the young Finn Christian Salonen, who will be the chief conductor and artistic director of the Tampere Philharmonic Orchestra from this time next year. You'll be able to hear his arms tomorrow with Genevieve Lang on Lunchtime Concert. It's coming up to 10 to 9, coming up next hour on ABC Classic. You'll hear Amanda Röntgen-Meyer's piano trio in E-flat major. Right now on Book Week, Dan Brown. We've been exploring his Wild Symphony picture book. This is the Dan Brown from The Da Vinci Code, etc. He's also a composer too. He's written this series of stories about creatures of the animal kingdom. And

Tonight, you're going to hear four stories, one involving some impatient ponies, the other a wondrous whale. The third of these stories involves a cheetah chase, and then we'll hear about an eager elephant.

Mihon Valpitich, the Zagreb Festival Orchestra, and the sounds of an eager elephant. Before that, you heard a cheetah chase, the sounds of a wondrous whale, and to kick off the set, Impatient Ponies from Dan Brown's Wild Symphony. And we'll have more from Dan Brown for Book Week after your evening concert tomorrow night at 8. And you and I are off to the wilds of Europe tomorrow night with the NDR Elbphilharmonie Orchestra playing Atmospheres by Ligeti with Beethoven 7 and Strauss's Four Last Songs with German soprano and avid gardener Anna Schwanewilms, the soloist. Happy Book Week to you if you're getting amongst it. Edla Brock on mornings getting into the 2026 theme, Symphony of Stories. Tchaikovsky, your composer of the week, and Ed's exploring how Tchaikovsky uses melody and orchestration and musical themes to create music to some of the most iconic stories ever written. He's also going to introduce you to some of the most beloved musical stories in the repertoire. That's every day at 12 this week. And to, if you'd like to be part of a live recording of ABC Classics Music Class, you can also join Edla Brock and Jen Lang with the Queensland Symphony Orchestra at ABC South Brisbane Studio 420. If you want to come along and see how the magic is made, seats are limited, so grab your tickets now through the ABC Classic website. Gabriel Fauré's Dolly Suite next, Marielle and Cartier-Lebec at the piano.

Fedya Yakimenko's Angel Poem Nocturne, a new release from Dalia Stavsevska and the BBC Symphony Orchestra. That's from last week's ABC Classic Drive feature album, Ukrainian Mixtape. I'm Joel Carnicki. It's 26 past nine to Amanda Röntgenmeier now, and music discovered after she died. Her piano trio in E-flat major, which opens with this adventurous Schubertian opening movement leading into a scherzo second. The third movement offers a slow song between cello and violin before things get furious in the final movement. Here's Trio Orelong.

0: That's Yugari from Noumea with Felix Watson on flugelhorn, the Budapest Art Orchestra, Luke Howard at the piano with Nayur Nandhiribala and Noumea Nandhiribala on vocals.
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Maya Yusuf's Walk With Me, the composer on the Kanun and members of Opera North's orchestra from the album Finding Home on ABC Classic. It's coming up to 7 minutes past 10. I'm Joel Carnegie. On the way this hour, Matthew Heinzen taking you back to 1915. Sally Beamish describes The Wise Maid. We'll hear a little of The Secret Garden before 11 o'clock. Right now to a double bass concerto from Paul Dean, writing this back a couple of years back for Phoebe Russell, piece commissioned for the Queensland Symphony Orchestra. It ended up taking home the 2023 APRA Art Music Award for Work of the Year. It's in three movements, the first involving a prelude, the arrival of the Queen of Tarragindi, pantomime The Big Deal Waltz, then comes an adagio. Then the final movement is marked Allegro in brackets, Building a Better Banana, which sounds very Queensland to me.

Phoebe Russell on the double bass with Johannes Fritsch conducting the Queensland Symphony Orchestra. That's Paul Dean's Concerto for Double Bass and Orchestra on ABC Classic. It's just gone past 10:30. Matthew Heinsohn's 1915 now. The Benno Trio.

Benno Trio with Matthew Heinsohn's 1915 from their Aussie album on ABC Classic. Mark John McEnroe joining you now. His celebration of the natural world with a Sydney Scoring Orchestra conducted by Stephen Williams. This is a piece from 2011. The composer says he wanted to reflect on all that was wonderful about the natural world before it was completely destroyed by the poison of human greed and economic rationalism.

Stephen Williams and the Sydney Scoring Orchestra on ABC Classic, Mark John McEnroe's Celebration of the Natural World. With some solo violin coming next from Sarah Tricky tonight, Sally Beamish's The Wise Maid, then a little moment from The Secret Garden.

Solo violin from Sarah Tricky, the wise maid from Sally Beamish, who turned 70 today. Happy birthday, Sally. I'm Joel Carnegie. In just a couple of minutes' time, Danielle McGrain joins you for Peaceful Piano. On the way next hour, you're going to hear a collaboration from Mindy Mengwang and David Hirschfelder called Unfold. Also next hour on ABC Classic, Cécile Chaminade, the Lento second movement of her piano trio number 2, and George Gershwin, the man I love, his etude number 3. On the way soon right here on ABC Classic, leaving you with a little moment from The Secret Garden, Awakening of Spring, and I'm going to be back with you for your evening concert at 8 tomorrow night, taking you to Europe to hear the NDR Elbphilharmonie Orchestra playing some Ligeti, Atmospheres, Beethoven 7 and Strauss's 4 Last Songs. It's going to be a great concert. Thanks so much for your company tonight. 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
1: This next piece is about connection. The horn player Carla Blackwood, she's part of Quercus, the trio you're about to hear performing. She wanted to connect more to the music of Australia, her home country. This is after spending some time in Europe. And this is one of the pieces she chose to do that with, by Larry Sitsky. It's Barerk.

Quercus Trio performing Larry Sitsky's Bererk on ABC Classic. This next piece is a gentle keyboard sonata from a composer who had some lessons from Haydn. They happened to live in the same house in Vienna. He was in an attic upstairs and she was in an apartment downstairs with her family. Her name is Mariana Martinez, and this is the second movement of her keyboard sonata in G major.

Joanna Kaparek performing the second movement of Mariana Martinez's Keyboard Sonata in G Major. A piece on ABC Classic Now from Schubert, a defining Schubert piece, but you often hear it with a singer. In this case, the violin is taking the melody, and it's Schubert writing about something that you share with him, a love for music.

0: Andy Music by Schubert, or To Music, a literal serenade about the very medium you're enjoying right now. 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

A familiar George Gershwin song there, transcribed for the piano brilliantly by Earl Wilde. That was The Man I Love, Timothy Young performing it for you on ABC Classic. A movement now from a Dvorak piano concerto, which he famously bemoaned the fact that, well, he recognised it wasn't a virtuoso piano part. However, it is stunning in its simplicity. This is the second movement of his piano concerto in G minor.

Sometimes you don't need some flashy virtuoso playing when you have a melody as beautiful as that. The second movement of Dvorak's Piano Concerto in G minor, Garrick Olsen on the piano, Czech Philharmonic Orchestra, conducted by Jiří Belolovec. On ABC Classic now, this Liszt piece is very apt for this time of night. It's called En Rêve, or A Dream.

Marc-André Amelin performing the second movement of Haydn's Piano Sonata No. 52. Music now inspired by the poetry of a Tibetan monk on ABC Classic. It's called Unfold. The composers and performers are Mindy Menwang and David Hirschfelder.

0: It's called Unfold. The composers are also the performers, Mindy Mengwang on guzheng and David Hirschfelder on piano.
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Eve Trio performing the second movement of Cécile Chaminade's Piano Trio No. 2 in A minor. The last piece I'm playing for you tonight on ABC Classic is called Respiro 3. It's by Olivia Belli, who is referring to breath. Respiro is the Italian for breath. She says that breathing conveys energy in the body and at the same time allows us to be in contact with everything that is vital.

0: Olivia Belli performing her own piece, Respiro 3, about that vital part of life, breath. I hope you have a lovely night ahead.
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3: Jeremy Clearman with you this evening right through until 4 a.m. for night music, and then again at 5 a.m. for dawn chorus if you would like to wake up to the sounds of New Zealand birds and, of course, beautiful music. But for now, we're going to start the program with some Lior, a voice I always associate with bedtime, actually, because he is the voice of Giggle and Hoot's What a Day It's Been. You might have heard that on ABC Kids if you do have kids. But this is a piece he has written with Nigel Westlake for the Sydney Symphony Orchestra. It's called Compassion. It's a song cycle built from ancient Hebrew and Arabic texts about mercy. This is the sixth movement, Until the End of Time.

That was Nigel Westlake and Lior's piece, Compassion, the sixth movement, performed by both Lior and Nigel Westlake. Nigel conducted and Lior was the vocalist with the Sydney Symphony Orchestra on ABC Classic Night Music. Now a piece called Spinning Forth. It's the idea of one musical idea building and gaining momentum and becoming something much larger.

Paul Cutlin's Spinning Fourth, the third movement, slow and sustained, performed by the Moraes Project on ABC Classic Night Music, where we're now going to hear a string quartet by Romano Crivici, which has been described as intense, dark, and quietly beautiful.

0: The Elektra String Quartet with Romano Crivici's String Quartet No. 4, Undercurrents, the second movement.
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0: Jeremy Kleeman with you. And we're now going to hear a piece from the documentary The River, which explores the world's great waterways. It has a fascinating soundtrack, actually. It includes Bach and Vivaldi. This piece is by Piers Boerbroek de Veer and Richard Tognetti. And it's called The Downside of Dams. Maybe we can discuss what that is after we hear the piece.

The Downside of Dams from The River by Richard Tognetti and Piers Borbrook de Veer, performed by Richard with the Australian Chamber Orchestra. And I did promise you we would discuss the downside of dams. I mean, there are plenty of upsides. They provide clean water and power to civilization, but they also permanently disrupt the river ecosystems, wildlife, and human communities that rely on natural water flows. So there's some food for thought overnight on ABC Classic. Night music. Now a piece by Kim Alexandra Dillon, and she has been going on Instagram recently and analysing Simpsons music. So if you are a fan of The Simpsons, I do suggest you check it out. It's been going quite viral. This is from her solo album, which was released in April this year. It's called Connections.

Kim Alexandra Dillon performing her own piece, Connections, on ABC Classic Night Music, where we're going to now hear some of Johannes Brahms, his Symphony No. 3 in F major, the second movement, Andante.

0: Asha Fish and the West Australian Symphony Orchestra with Johannes Brahms' Symphony No. 3 in F major, the second movement, the Andante.
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0: Jeremy Clearman with you, and we have a fun one now. This is a guitar quartet called Five Tales in Cold Blood. That is, of course, a pun on cold-blooded creatures, and each of the five movements is a different one. This one is the manta ray.

Guitar Trek with Richard Charlton's Guitar Quartet No. 8, Five Tales in Cold Blood, and that was the Manta Ray Ballet. Now a piece that is very aptly titled for this time of night. It's Peter Sculthorpe's Night Song.

Peter Sculthorpe's Night Song, performed by the Tasmanian Symphony Orchestra with David Porcelain, the conductor, on ABC Classic Night Music, where we will now be hearing from the Murrumbilla Voices. That's a group of kids that come from all over regional New South Wales to come together to make this brilliant music. It's actually from their high school age ensemble called Maxed Out. It's a piece called Salt Spirits.

0: Salt Spirits by Kevin Barker, performer of the Murrumbilla Voices Studio Strings, and Christina Leonard on the saxophone, conducted by Michelle Leonard.
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0: Jeremy Kleeman with you, and if you are awake, which I assume you are, if you're listening to this program, maybe it's time for a cup of tea or maybe even a heat pack. Do you ever do that at this time of night? Put a heat pack in the microwave? We have a major work coming up now. It's by Ralph Vaughan Williams. It's his Londoner Symphony, or London Symphony, and he insists it's not a picture postcard piece. It's just a symphony by a Londoner. However, you will hear the Westminster chimes in here, as well as some allusions to Hampstead Heath on a bank holiday and Bloomsbury Square. If you do know London well, the Melbourne Symphony Orchestra, conducted by Christopher Seaman, with Vaughan Williams, Symphony No. 2, a London Symphony.

0: the Melbourne Symphony Orchestra with Ralph Vaughan Williams' Symphony No. 2, A London Symphony, conducted by Christopher Seaman.
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0: Jeremy Kleeman with you right through until 4 a.m. and then again at 5 for Dawn Chorus if you would like to wake up to the sounds of New Zealand birds this morning. This next piece is about a night painter, which is someone that goes out, I guess at this time of night when it's completely dark, into the bush and drawing with no artificial light at all. This is by Linda Kavaris, and it is called Shoalhaven Night Painters.

0: Cody Green on the piano with Linda Kavaris's Shoalhaven Night Painters.
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0: Jeremy Kleeman with you, and this next piece was premiered in front of 150,000 people. Can you imagine? That was because it was for the centenary of Canberra. So it was played outdoors on Canberra Day to celebrate that event. It's Andrew Schultz's Symphony No. 3, Century.

0: Nicholas Milton conducting the Canberra Symphony Orchestra and the Century Choir, performing Andrew Schulz's Symphony No. 3, Century.
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0: And it is Jeremy Kleeman with you throughout this evening. I hope it is a relaxing night for you. Do you find the sounds of flutes relaxing? Well, if so, you're in luck because we have four of them now. It's a flute quartet performing a piece by Jennifer Fowler, Answer Echoes.

The Tucana Flute Quartet with Jennifer Fowler's Answer Echoes on ABC Classic Night Music, where we will now hear some Malvezzi performed by La Compagna.

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0: Jeremy Clearman with you, and you could be awake at this time of night for a whole host of reasons. Could be relaxing or working, or you could have the jet lag, which is what our next performer, Emily Granger, had when she came up with the idea for her album, In Transit. This is the title piece from the album, In Transit, by Tristan Swellu.

One of those pieces that fades right into nothing. Swell Yours in Transit, performed by Emily Granger on the harp. We now have on ABC Classic Night Music some Robert Hughes, his Fantasia, with the Sydney Symphony Orchestra.

Fantasia by Robert Hughes, performed by the Sydney Symphony Orchestra, conducted by Maya Fredman on ABC Classic Night Music. The next piece is by Linda Phillips, who, fun fact, was the chief adjudicator of the Sun Aria the year Kiri Takanawa entered. How about that? That's a slice of history there. This is her Rhapsody Sonata in G major.

0: Linda Phillips's Rhapsody Sonata in G Major with Robert Chamberlain on the piano and Ishin Chakmakchoolu on the violin.
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0: Jeremy Clearman with you as we enter our final half hour of Night Music, but I will be back with you at 5 a.m. for Dawn Chorus. Some Tibetan music now from the composer Tenzin Chogyal. It's called Dzomo, which is a cross between a yak and a cow, kept by Tibetan nomad families.

Shaker Dancers for Strings, Precept and Line by Graeme Koerner, performed by the Melbourne Chamber Orchestra with William Hennessy, the violinist and director. And before then was Tenzin Chogyal's Zomo, performed by Camerata with Tenzin Chogyal on the Dranyin and vocals, conducted by Catherine Phillip on ABC Classic Night Music. One of my favourite titles now, Bat Music.

the recorder of Alicia Crossley with the Akacha Quartet, Stephen Yates's Bat Music on ABC Classic Night Music. As we head towards the end of the program, it's time for Ross Edwards's Piano Trio, first movement, Allegretto.

Ross Edwards' piano trio Allegretto, first movement performed by the Apollo Trio on ABC Classic Night Music, where we're now going to finish the program with a piece from Paperbark. It's an Australian video game in which you play a wombat wandering through the Victorian bushland and listen out for real field recordings of insects, birds, and breezes.

0: Paperbark Yard One by Biddy Connor, who also performed that charming excerpt from the Australian video game Paperbark. Well worth a play, I would say. And that finishes Night Music for another evening. Thank you for joining me, Jeremy Kleeman, throughout the night. And I will be back with you again in just over an hour for Dawn Chorus, where we are headed to New Zealand. I'll see you then.
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0: My guest today has had a long and decorated career as a pianist, and he's also a highly regarded and multi-award-winning composer. So does that make him a pianist composer or composer pianist? We're going to find out this afternoon. Ian Munro, thank you for coming along to Duet.
1: Hi, Tamara. Thanks.
0: You and I have actually played together recently. We haven't played that much together. I think the first time was when we did

0: Was it Carnival of the Animals?
1: No, the first time we played together was when we played at the Joan Sutherland Centre in Penrith, and we played six pianos, didn't we?
0: Played on six pianos. I think we did Ravel's Bolero that day.
1: We did. Porgy and Bess, was that?
0: And we've also been on Play School together.
1: We have been on Play School. I mean, that was that was my dream when I was a kid to go beyond the looking glass, and we did it.
0: Okay, so here we are, dreams realised. The first thing we're going to hear is you with a cracking Litolf scherzo. Here he is, Ian Munro with the Tasmanian Symphony Orchestra.

0: Litov Scherzo in Munro, my guest this afternoon, with the Tasmanian Symphony Orchestra conducted by David Porcelain. One of his vast repertoire of piano concertos. You've also played so much chamber music, Ian, and I know, I mean, you're a huge advocate for some really unusual works as well as a lot of the standard repertoire. I know you've been playing some foray recently, haven't you?
1: Yes, we played the second piano quartet with the Australia Ensemble, and I think it's a very special work. Actually, I have a book of interviews by Nadia Boulanger, and she talks about Fauré, who was her composition teacher at the Paris Conservatoire. She talks about him in very loving terms. I think he was a very likable man, quite an avuncular sort of teacher. There are a lot of good stories that she has about him. But she also describes his music and his reputation as being particularly French, in the sense that he was a much greater composer than his international reputation reflected, if you like to put it that way. And to some extent, I think that's still true. And I don't think it's just because he was, you know, French, nothing to do with that. It was that his music has this sort of inner modesty. And I think that this piano quartet is a perfect example of that. He takes you by the hand and he leads you very gradually to the place he wants you to go. And all of a sudden you realise you're in this magic garden

0: The third movement there from Piano Quartet No. 2 in G minor, Gabriel Fauré, the choice of Ian Munro, who's with me this afternoon. Pascal Roger was the pianist with the quartet Isaïe. So, Ian, when did you decide to make music, as in when did you decide to become a composer? Was it a decision?
1: Oh, that's a difficult one. Well, I mean, it never occurred to me growing up that you wouldn't want to write music if you played the piano. So that's what I did. I did write music. But when I went to college in the early 80s, this was, sort of hyper

0: modernism was all a la mode. And so to answer your question in another way, I mean, a lot of us were put off writing. I pretty much stopped writing at that point because I thought, well, I can't do this. This is not for me. And
1: how did you then come back around to writing a piano concerto? And I imagine that you must have sent it off to the Queen Elizabeth competition. And I just remember hearing, oh, Ian Munro has won the Queen Elizabeth competition with his piano concerto. At that time, I didn't even know that you had composed anything. I mean, how did that all happen?
0: Oh, look, that's actually pretty simple. Probably the moment that really helped me was when my children were born. I think when my first daughter Lucy was born in 1992, I just responded to that with this sort of need to write music. I don't think that's that uncommon, actually. And it just flowed from there.
1: So after this great success of your piano concerto, that must have started a lot of commissions and different works in your head. I imagine it set off a torrent of inspiration.
0: Oh, it was just a huge endorsement, I think. I really needed that because, you know, I'd come out of the closet. I mean, I had painfully sort of admitted that I'd wrote music rather than really, I mean, essentially just writing pieces privately for myself. That's what I'd done.
1: So that leads us to Songs from the Bush, and that's a much more recent commission, only a few years ago, I think. Is that right, Ian?
0: Yeah, 2010, I think.
1: And we're going to hear the first part of it, which is Country Dance. And this was inspired by a book of Australian folk.
0: Yeah, tunes. So this was the start of my Australian folklore journey. I picked up in a second-hand store the book Folk Songs of Australia and the men and women who sang them, and by John Meredith. This is from the 1960s. And it's a wonderful book. My copy, I really must get another copy. It's like one of those records that you've worn out. I've thumbed through it so many times. It's just a treasure trove of, yeah, bush songs, stories.
1: So in the first Country Dance, you've taken a couple of those tunes and you've sort of embedded them, but you've changed them quite a lot, haven't you?
0: Yeah, very much. There's the Wild Rover and there's an unnamed instrumental jig, and I kind of I play with them. You know, sometimes you take a tune and you use it absolutely note by note. Other times it's just fun to mangle it. Transform it in all the ways that composers like to play with melodies. I mean, this is what composers have done since time immemorial.
1: So what's the instrumentation of this
0: first step? This is four-string quartet and it's string quartet and clarinet quintet. And the first version of this was actually a one-minute piece for Peter Sculthorpe's birthday, and it was played at the Kangaroo Valley Festival.

0: That was from Songs from the Bush, the first movement, Country Dance, the music of Ian Munro, who's sitting with me at the piano this afternoon. You heard the clarinet quintet from the Omega Ensemble. Now, just before, Ian, you and I were talking about pianists and pianism, and I know that one of your favourites is Alfred Cortot, isn't it?
1: Well, as a matter of fact, he wasn't one of my favourites, but he became one of my favourites, and that was due to my teacher, Roy Shepherd. And Roy was a very well-known teacher in Melbourne from, I don't know, the 1940s onwards, really. And I went to him, I started learning with him at Scotch College in Melbourne in the 1970s and then at the VCA. Now, Roy had been a pupil of Alfred Cortot, and so, and Cortot was a great Chopin and Debussy man, Chopin, Debussy, Schumann, but particularly Chopin. And so Roy would foist Chopin on us, and I just didn't like Chopin. I think it was that the sort of expression, to me, Chopin was quite flowery and expressive in a way that I just didn't get as a 15, 14-year-old boy. And then to make matters worse, I'd have a lesson and Roy would get very frustrated with me and he would say, here, and he'd put on a record of Cortot playing it. And to me, hearing a scratchy old record from the 1930s of a guy who made mistakes on an old gramophone didn't help. And I do remember that the very first piece that Roy got me to play by Chopin was the C sharp minor waltz, and so I learned it and played it. And he would say, "Oh my, no, no," you know. He would "You have to sing, you have to sing," and you know. And he would, and when he got really annoyed, he would shoo you off the piano stool. You know, he'd shoo you off and he'd sit down and with his gnarly old hands he'd play, you know, and it would be all out of sync. And I would think, now I think, I wish I'd cottoned onto Chopin earlier, but then maybe that's just life. But I'm glad I got there in the end with Chopin.

0: Alfred Cortot performing the waltz in C sharp minor, opus 64, number 2, Frédéric Chopin. The choice of Ian Munro, who's sitting with me at the piano. Now, Dmitri Yanov-Yanovsky, he's a mate of yours, isn't he? And he's someone that you really admire. He's a composer.
1: Mm. Yeah, well, Dmitri is my age. He's not tremendously well known internationally. I think he's one of the most interesting composers alive, writing at the moment.
0: And so this piece of his is Lacrimosa. Is that a piece that you've heard?
1: This was sent to me on a demo disc, I think, by Chris Latham from Boosey and Hawkes maybe 20 years ago, something like that. And I was just completely bowled over by it. And
0: so what is it about his music and his point of view that grips you?
1: It's exactly what I was saying about Fauré and Janáček. I think that the composers who really interest me are composers who have seen something new in the ordinary. It's as though you listen through their ears to all the same things, but it's their imagination that brings something new to the experience. And that's why, I've always thought that the quest for the new is often very misunderstood. You know, the idea that you that unless you find a brand new chord or whatever it is, you find a brand new extended technique or something like that, you keep on working beyond the avant-garde, you're really just rehashing old stuff, is totally wrong. It's not the way it works at all. People are so fascinating that it's actually this power that artists have of getting you to see through their eyes and hear through their ears. That's what I think that Dmitri has.

0: That's Lacrimosa, Dawn Upshaw with the Kronos Quartet, music of Dmitry Yanofsky, contemporary of Ian Munro and someone that he greatly admires, the Uzbekistani composer. Someone that you also admire, Ian, is Catherine Parker. You've been a champion of Catherine's.
1: Well, Catherine Parker was known to her friends as Kitty. She was a Tasmanian composer born in, I think, 1886.
0: She died in the 70s, 1971
1: in Sydney, that's right. And she was a piano student of Percy Grainger's. And look, I think I must have come across her piece down Longford Way in a junk shop. I imagine that's how it happened. And I had it there, played through it, and always thought it was lovely. And
0: it seems to have certain echoes of Grainger too.
1: Oh, yeah, it does. Yeah. It's got something about it of Irish tune from County Derry, but it's hers. It's definitely hers. Percy arranged it for orchestra later on, and that's how she got introduced to Boosey and Hawkes, who published a lot of her subsequent.
0: So, how much piano music did she write?
1: She wrote four pieces, the four musical sketches for Boosey. She wrote Arc-en-Ciel for Augener, and two other pieces. There's a watercolour and a nocturne, and everything else is songs. Yeah. So she stopped writing. She really only wrote while she was married to the English tenor Hubert Eisdell.
0: So he encouraged her, and then
1: I don't know. She accompanied him, and when their marriage broke up, I think that she probably just got very discouraged. And apart from the encouragement that she had from Percy Grainger, I don't think that she received any other encouragement. There was one, I think it was Leslie Boosey, who did encourage her. But she came back to Australia after the Second World War, a long time after, settled in Launceston and taught the piano. But nothing was published after that. She did write a letter to a friend much later on saying something like, I feel that I had it in me to have been so much more. I find that line very, very compelling and also very sad.

0: Ian Munro performing the music of Catherine Kitty Parker, Down Longford Way. That's from a whole album of her music that he recorded for the Tall Poppies label. Another composer that's probably not played enough is Joseph Suk. His piano trio in C minor is your last choice this afternoon. Is this a work you've played a lot?
1: It was chosen for me for the Sanguine Estate Festival in Victoria, and this is a music festival that was begun. I think it's now might be the sixth year we've been doing it by Howard Penny and Chris Howlett in Melbourne, and they really do believe in discovering new repertoire, and I love colleagues who are interested in playing new works. I mean, for goodness sake, Suk is not new. This is Joseph Suk is a very well-known composer, really. But he just happened to come from a country that produced Dvořák and Smetana and Janáček.
0: But there are people out there who will not program music of composers that they think are not well-known or not well-known enough, even if they quite like the piece.
1: Well, this is what our business has become. It's become risk management. Artistic risk management, and that I get. You know, you have to be careful. You have to be sensible. But the best thing you can do is to make sure that you play things you believe in. You know, good music, familiar or unfamiliar, and new and old. We say this, but we don't always put it into practice. I mean, I've been getting to know this piano trio. I absolutely love it. It's over the top. Well, he was an extraordinary man. He played the piano and the violin and composed. So he's a really, you know, well-rounded musician, very much inheriting the mantle of Dvořák.

0: The Feininger Trio performing the third movement of Joseph Suk's Piano Trio in C minor. And Ian, you and I have to play something now. Have you got any ideas?
1: Well, we did that piece by Moskovsky, didn't we?
0: Yeah, and what's it called? I always think parts of foreign lands, people from overseas.
1: From foreign lands, from foreign parts.
0: So which country do you feel like?
1: Well, there's Germany, there's Italy, there's Poland. But why don't we do Russia and Spain?
0: Okay, well, how about I just open the book randomly and we play whatever, like this.
1: There we go.
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4: And a very good morning to you if you are just waking up. My name is Jeremy Clearman, and this is, of course, Dawn Chorus from New Zealand this morning. So listen out for the dawn birds at the river, as well as the music of Bizet, Mussorgsky, and to start with, some Amy Beach.

0: public officers, like police officers and doctors, which would double the maximum penalty for a charge of serious assault. Education Minister John Paul Langbrook says he would continue to support efforts to improve safety in classrooms.
1: A leading child protection advocate says the Queensland Government's plan to create a dedicated child protection agency has been a long time coming. Sarah Richards has the detail.
2: The proposed legislation aims to improve the protection of children from sexual abuse by establishing the Queensland Protection Commission. The bill introduced into state parliament yesterday follows a damning review into child sex offender Ashley Paul Griffith that identified 18 missed intervention points. Child safety advocate Hetty Johnson says she's been pushing for this reform for over a decade.
3: We need to get the silos to work together, so this intelligence hub will bring all of the departments together so that we can get a better look of what's going on for children.
2: The proposed laws have been referred to a parliamentary committee.
1: Overseas now, social media giant Meta has agreed to pay tens of billions of dollars in the United States to settle legal claims that Facebook and Instagram have harmed children. America's editor John Lyons reports.
4: 47 states in the US had taken legal action against the platforms, claiming the parent company Meta deliberately made its platforms addictive and therefore had not sufficiently protected children and teenagers from harmful effects of social media. Meta rejected some parts of the original claim, but has agreed to pay $25 billion over 10 years. It has also agreed to add measures to better protect children, including imposing two-hour time limits, disabling likes and beauty filters, strengthening age verification and parental controls, and restricting harmful material about eating disorders and self-harm.
1: The Duke and Duchess of Sussex have arrived back in the UK today. The BBC says Prince Harry, Meghan and their two children are believed to have flown into the country privately from California. They will not return to official duties. Queensland's weather, isolated showers about the north tropical coast and exposed southern coast. Light to moderate winds today. Cairns, Townsville and Rockhampton 29, Mackay 25, Bundaberg 27, Mount Isa 28. In the southeast, a partly cloudy day with the slight chance of a shower this afternoon. Brisbane and Logan 25, Ipswich 26, the Gold and the Sunshine Coast 23 and Toowoomba a top of 21.
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7: Good morning, it's 6:05. Lucas Burns with you this week, filling in for Megan Burslem. And we're having a very gentle start to the morning with this music by Sean O'Boyle. It's Robert John playing violin, and it's a piece called Sheep Are Soft and Curly.

Music by Sean O'Boyle. That was called Sheep Are Soft and Curly. Robert John, the violinist there with Orchestra Victoria, conducted by the composer Sean O'Boyle. 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It's 6:09, and for some people, this piece immediately evokes adventures in good music.

Gerard Willems playing the second movement of the Pathetique Sonata, the Piano Sonata No. 8 by Beethoven. And yes, I mentioned that many people associate it straight away with Adventures in Good Music with Carl Haas. It was a radio show that started in the US in Michigan in 1957, and it was nationally in the US 1970 to 2007. It was syndicated all around the world. We used to play it here on ABC Classic, and each day Carl Haas would pick a different theme and give an explanation and analysis of the music. And he would use that music that we just heard as the theme for the show, and he would play it live every episode. It's incredible, isn't it? Such a long career too. He retired from broadcasting at 89. That's an old memory, isn't it? You're listening to ABC Classic Breakfast. It is 6:15 and some music by Robert Schumann. This is the Symphony No. 4 in D minor, the second movement.

The second movement of Schumann's Symphony No. 4 in D minor with the ORF Radio Symphony Orchestra Vienna, conducted by Marin Alsop. 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It is time for Early, Early Music Club. And today, well, when we're hearing early music from the British Isles from about the 16th century, we often seem to hear a lot from the English composers of the time period. But today we're going to go to Scotland. They, of course, had their own music tradition, and we're going to hear this music from the time of Mary, Queen of Scots. It's music that's anonymous, surprisingly, or unsurprisingly, really. Support Your Servant.

0: anonymous 16th century Scottish music that was called Support Your Servant, a song of community and service. And it was performed by the Scottish Early Music Consort. They were a group that recorded that in 1983. They were together for 25 years. They've since disbanded, the Scottish Early Music Consort, directed by Warwick Edwards.
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a tribute there written by Graham Kerner. It was called The Persistence of Memory, and it was written in memory of a long-standing member of the Sydney Symphony Orchestra, Guy Henderson. He was principal oboe in the New Zealand Symphony in the 50s and 60s. In the later part of the 60s, he became principal oboist in the Sydney Symphony Orchestra, and he was there for 31 years, I think. Yes, until he retired in 1998. That was oboist for the Tasmanian Symphony. He was principal oboe then, David Nuttall, a fellow St Kilda Football Club sufferer. He was playing there with his Tasmanian Symphony Orchestra and Richard Mills conducting. You're listening to ABC Classic Breakfast. It's 24 minutes to 7. Coming up in about 10 minutes' time, we're going to have music that is for a big body of water. But here's another one for water. This is Under the Water, Under the Sea by Sarah Dion.

Under the Water, Under the Sea. That's music by Sarah de Jong and played by pianist Aaron McMillan. It's 19 minutes to 7. I was just thinking back to that piece by Graham Kerner, The Persistence of Memory, and what a great thing to do is commissioning a piece in memory of someone dear to you, a memory that you'll have forever, and also something that you can go back to and listen to whenever you want, with people or by yourself. Something to worth considering about for your loved ones. 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This is music by Johannes Schenk. This is Il Giardino Armonico.

the Sonata Nona in A major. Il Giardino Armonico is the name of that sonata, and Johannes Schenk was the composer. La Suave Melodia, the performers. You're listening to ABC Classic Breakfast, and it is World Lake Day. You might not have heard of it. It's only brought about last year by the UN. We're celebrating all the lakes. Lakes hold about 90% of the world's fresh, unfrozen water supply. That's an extraordinary figure. And Lake Geneva's got about 89 cubic kilometres sitting across the border of Switzerland and France. Well, Lake Geneva sets the scene for a moment in Richard Mille's commentary on Mary Shelley's Frankenstein. We're going to hear scenes from Mer de Glace, the prelude Lake Geneva, with the Sydney Symphony Orchestra conducted by Dobbs Franks.

Well, it's World Lake Day, the second year. The UN just prescribing World Lake Day last year. And that was Lake Geneva, the prelude from Richard Mille's opera, Mer de Glace. The Sydney Symphony Orchestra, conducted by Dobbs Franks. Now, that's a look at Mary Shelley's Frankenstein. But it is book week. It's perhaps not very child-friendly, Frankenstein. But we are celebrating book week this week on ABC Classic with all the kids around the country. This theme of Symphony of Stories is such a good one. You might have already heard on air, Ed LeBrock is giving us Tchaikovsky's musical storytelling every day after 12 o'clock. Today, you can hear Romeo and Juliet, Romeo and Juliet being the fantasy overture by Tchaikovsky. And following that, the tales of Beatrix Potter and the story of Babar the elephant. Can't wait for that. There's also an elephant in tomorrow's as well. Effie the elephant is coming along in after 12 tomorrow afternoon. And also every day in ABC Classic Drive, Vanessa Hughes has a very special guest around 3:30. A very special guest being a backseat driver, primary school aged child, choosing their favourite classical music, which is absolutely delightful. And if you also want to hear more music for Children's Book Week, head to ABC Listen for special classic favourites curated just for you. You're listening to ABC Classic Breakfast. It's 8 minutes to seven. Music by Franz Liszt. This is Mendelssohn's Lieder.

Music by Joseph Haydn's brother, Michael Haydn. And that was in March. And you heard it here on ABC Classic Breakfast. Coming up to the 7 o'clock news after the news in the next hour of Classic Breakfast, some music by Rebecca Clark, who was born on this day in 1886. And we're going to start the hour with very glorious music by Vivaldi. It's 7 o'clock.

the Monteverdi Choir, singing at a cracking speed with John Elliott Gardner at the helm. This is ABC Classic Breakfast, some music by Louise Farronk. This is a piece for piano and wind ensemble. It's a sextet. It's played by the Ambush Chamber Ensemble.

The Ambush Chamber Ensemble with the third movement of the Sextet in C minor for piano and winds by Louise Farrunk. If you want some more piano music, I've got some Debussy for you later this hour, but if you tune in today for your lunchtime concert after 1 o'clock or at 1 o'clock, you can hear the young Finnish conductor, Christian Salonen. He's conducting a program of Finnish masterpieces, including some Sibelius, which I can't wait to hear, but also Elena Katz-Chernin's Piano Concerto with Tamara Anna-Chislovska at the keyboard with the West Australian Symphony Orchestra. That's at 1 o'clock today here on ABC Classic. Right now on ABC Classic Breakfast, music by Marian Budosh. And I love this from his biography. He says, of the few languages I can speak, I feel absolutely the most fluent in music. I cannot remember ever not speaking it, and I still feel the childlike excitement of visiting that special place music takes you to every time I compose. I think that's a lovely sentiment. And this is his piece called A New York Minute.

A New York Minute, music by Marion Budosh, who says that music is a second language. I love that. I'm now bilingual. That's great. I'm very happy about that. Rupert Boyd playing guitar and Laura Metcalf on the cello. This is ABC Classic Breakfast. It's 25 past seven. We heard some Michael Haydn in the last hour of Classic Breakfast. This time we're going to hear from Joseph Haydn. This is the finale of the Symphony No. 87.

0: The finale to Haydn's Symphony No. 87. That's the Zurich Chamber Orchestra, conducted by Roger Norrington, with that music by Haydn. You're listening to ABC Classic, and this next message is really important. It's so much fun if you can get along to this.
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The Takash Quartet, playing music by Alexander Borodin, the string quartet number 2 in D major. The second movement just there. It's 23 minutes to 8. You're listening to ABC Classic Breakfast. Lucas Burns with you for the rest of this week. Megan Burslem back on Monday. Music now that's played by the man with the golden flute. That was his nickname, or it probably still is his nickname, James Galway, the flautist. The third movement of the flute concerto in Saverio Macadante's music.

Saverio Mercadante's Flute Concerto in E Major. That was the third movement, Polacca Brillante. And that was James Galway playing the flute, I Solisti Veneti accompanying him with Claudio Simone conducting. This is ABC Classic Breakfast, some solo piano.

Roger Woodward at the piano. That music by Claude Debussy from The Sweet Bergamask. That was the fourth movement, Passepied. You're listening to ABC Classic Breakfast and some music by Rebecca Clark for you. This is a bit of a birthday acknowledgement. Rebecca Clark was born this day in 1886. She made a reasonably successful career as a viola player, but she also wrote a bit of music, including this viola concerto, which she entered into a competition, tied for first, sadly lost to Ernest Bloch when they had to get the deciding vote cast by the sponsor of the competition. But this is an arrangement of that viola concerto by Ruth Lohmann, and it's the second movement we're going to hear with Sarah Jane Bradley playing viola.

Rebecca Clark's Violin Concerto, which was an arrangement by Ruth Lohmann of the Viola Sonata that was written in 1919. That Viola Sonata, only rediscovered in 1976, that arrangement for orchestra, turning it into a concerto in 2007. That was Sarah Jane Bradley on viola with the Halle Orchestra. Music by Rebecca Clark.

Il Giardellino, directed by Florian Heyrich, with the first movement of the Symphonia in E by Graupner. Well, your evening concert features the four last songs by Richard Strauss. That's tonight from 8 o'clock on ABC Classic. Here's some more of Strauss's music from Der Rosenkavalier.

Oh, the Schneller Walzer, the fast waltz from Der Rosenkavalier Suite by Richard Strauss, the Singapore Symphony Orchestra, conducted by Lan Shui. Well, there's a lot of brass in that. Well, can this outdo it? Here's nine trumpets for you.

Music by Franz Schubert, the fourth movement of the Symphony No. 5 in B-flat, with the Chamber Orchestra of Europe, conducted by Claudio Abbado. It's 13 minutes past 8. You're listening to ABC Classic Breakfast and the news today that the actor Tim Curry has died, aged 80. He started his career in the West End on stage in Hair. He made a formidable pirate king in the Pirates of Penzance. In fact, he really excelled in playing expressive, villainous or over-the-top cartoon-style characters, didn't he? The concierge in Home Alone 2, Frankenfurter, of course, in Rocky Horror Picture Show, King Arthur in Spamalot. The list really goes on and on and on.

Martin Owen playing horn with the Manchester Camerata, the second movement, the Romance, of the Horn Concerto No. 4 by Mozart. And Wolfgang Amadeus Mozart, a character that Tim Curry played on stage in Amadeus, and it won him his first Tony Award. He won 3 in total.

The second movement, or part of the second movement, that was called Trade, from Ancient Letters by Elena Katz-Chernin. It was played by Tamara Anna-Czeslowska with the Tasmanian Symphony Orchestra, conducted by Johannes Fritsch. You can hear more of Tamara Anna-Czeslowska and music by Elena Katz-Chernin in the Piano Concerto No. 3 in your lunchtime concert today at 1 o'clock on ABC Classic with the West Australian Symphony Orchestra. You can also hear music of Sibelius in that concert. It's 22 minutes past 8. 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It is book week. The kids are still out parading down the streets with their costumes proudly worn. Here's some music by Alexandre Desplat called Fantastic Mr. Fox. This is Mr. Fox in the Fields.

Music from Fantastic Mr. Fox. That was Mr. Fox in the Fields, music by Alexandre Desplat. Now, if you want to hear more about Book Week, we've got lots of stuff going on ABC Classic for Book Week, including after 12 o'clock today. You can hear Ed with your Composer of the Week, who is Tchaikovsky. And we're looking at Tchaikovsky's musical storytelling. Today is the Romeo and Juliet Fantasy Overture, and then some other music that's been inspired by

are stories, including the tales of Beatrix Potter and the story of Babar. That's after 12 o'clock today here on ABC Classic. Some music by Felix Mendelssohn. This is from the Italian Symphony. This is the fourth movement.

0: Well, I could certainly hear the influence of a previous composition in that music. That's music by Mendelssohn, his Italian symphony, the symphony number 4. That was the fourth movement. And I could hear the Midsummer Night's Dream music in there, which I think he wrote about 5 years earlier. And that was the Chamber Orchestra of Chamber Orchestra of Europe, conducted by Yannick Nezet-Séguin. It's 8:30. 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
1: Hello, I'm Ed LeBrock. 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

Sibelius's Corellia music. That was the overture with the Tampere Philharmonic Orchestra. And you can hear more Sibelius, his Symphony No. 2, in your lunchtime concert today with the West Australian Symphony Orchestra at 1 o'clock here on ABC Classic. And right now, on Breakfast, it's time for a track from our album of the week. The album is Life is a Dream. It's music composed by Sir Anthony Hopkins over decades and decades of his life. And on this album, he's paying tribute to members of his family, like his parents, his niece. And you can hear him reminisce on this in his interview with Megan Burslem last week, which you can hear on ABC Listen. But this piece today is not about a person, but a place, his hometown. Margam is the birthplace of Sir Anthony Hopkins in Wales. And this is his piece, simply called Margam.

There's such sensitivity in his writing, isn't there? This is music by Sir Anthony Hopkins. And in his interview with Megan, he talks about the importance of the composers he likes and their influence on his music. It's a really lovely conversation. So if you haven't heard it yet, head to ABC Listen, where you can find this interview with Sir Anthony Hopkins and Megan Burslem. And you can listen to it whenever you want. This is our album of the week. It's called Life is a Dream. Music written over decades by Sir Anthony Hopkins. That was called Margam, which is all about the birthplace of him in Wales. You're listening to ABC Classic Breakfast. It's 8:45. Ed LaBrock coming along at 9. Here's some music by Stuart Greenbaum. It's variations on a tune that you may well recognise.

Music by Stuart Greenbaum called Scarborough Variations for Piano Trio. NZ Trio were performing. That was a piece that was commissioned by a couple to celebrate 40 years of marriage. What a wonderful wedding anniversary present. Really lovely. We just heard, I think it was actually, it says NZ Trio on that, but I think it was just Ashley Brown and Sarah Watkins performing, just two of the three players. You're listening to ABC Classic Breakfast. It is 8 minutes to nine, and some music by Edmund Rubra. This is from the Viola Concerto in A Major with Lawrence Power as soloist.

Music by Edmund Rubra. That was the second movement of the Viola Concerto in A Major. The soloist was Lawrence Power, and the BBC Scottish Symphony Orchestra was conducted by Ilan Volkov. Now, I've got a piece of music here. If you think your phone is ringing, you might find that it's not.

0: Did that set you off? If you thought your phone was ringing, that's where it came from originally, that ringtone, the Badinery, the seventh movement of the Orchestral Suite No. 2 in B minor by Johann Sebastian Bach. That was Lucy Horsch playing recorder with the Academy of Ancient Music. My name's Lucas Burns. I hope you have a great day. Ed LeBrock coming along in just a moment.
1: The West Australian Symphony Orchestra and conductor Christian Sullinen bring you two greats this week in Lunchtime Concert. 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The West Australian Symphony Orchestra with Christian Sullinen and Tamara Anachizlovska. 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
4: Hello, a very good morning. So lovely to be with you on this Thursday morning, the 27th of August. There's many beautiful things to look forward to, including the slow movement of Mahler's Fifth Symphony in a special arrangement with the cellist Misha Majsky. But speaking of cellists,

it kind of worked, didn't it, that segue? The Allegri String Quartet, playing music by Maddalena Lombardini-Sirman. It's her quartet number 6. And before that, Jan Vogler, the cellist with the BBC Philharmonic Orchestra, Omer Meyer Welber, playing Rossini and the aria Largo al Factotum, and that's from the opera The Barber of Seville. You may also have seen some people performing that a particular aria, juggling, obviously a little bit harder to do when you're playing the cello.

0: Alfreda Andre in one of her piano sonatas. The pianist there, Lena Johnson, you heard here on ABC Classic. Now, not too far away, some Vivaldi for you. Rachel Podger, in fact, playing the fourth concerto of the Four Seasons, which is, you're going to find out after this.
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Well, if you're already feeling a little bit chilly, then that may have helped warm you up, or maybe it's just made you feel even chillier. Rachel Podger playing Winter for Vivaldi's Four Seasons, and Rachel playing with the group from Wales, from the south of Wales. They're called Brecon Baroque. Now, here on ABC Classic, you're continuing with violin sounds, and this man who's come to Australia a few times now with various orchestras, including the Australian Chamber Orchestra. He is a beautiful violinist and highly virtuosic. Here, how many hours do you reckon you'd have to have practiced to have played like this? Here's Ilya Gringolts.

Wow. How amazing must it feel to have an instrument that you can just do anything on. Ilya Gringolts playing Paganini and his Caprice number 5. You heard it here on ABC Classic, and from that extreme and very clear virtuosity to a different type of virtuosity, here is the cellist, whose name is Misha Majsky, a very virtuosic player, but he's showing his virtuosity in a different way now, in this transcription by Misha Majsky of Gustav Mahler's Symphony No. 5. This is the slow movement, Misha playing with Sophie Halenk.

Misha Maisky and the harpist Sophie Halink. Misha Maisky doing some overdubbing of himself as well there. Gustav Mahler, the Adagietto from his Symphony No. 5.